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0: Mumford & Sons with Chris Stapleton. It's here on the Crush 92.5. Mandy here, back with you. We got some Bonnie Raitt tickets up for grabs. Bonnie Raitt coming to the Vina Robles Amphitheater for Friday, October 16th with special guest John Cleary and the Absolute Monster Gentlemen. That's quite the name. They're Absolute Monster Gentlemen. We've got your tickets if you text Bonnie to our Crush text line. That's Bonnie, B-O-N-N-I-E, to 805-903-1974. Tickets to Bonnie Raitt at Vina Robles. 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
3: 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You ask my sentiments of the political system to be adopted. My opinion, I am certain, will not be followed. We have able men in the colony, but I am much afraid they will not be heard. I hope a governor and lieutenant governor will be chosen, and that they will be respectable for their fortune as well as abilities and integrity if such can be found. The judges, I hope, will be made independent both for the duration and emoluments of office. There is nothing of more importance than this, but yet there is nothing less likely to be done." And that's the way it was 250 years ago today. 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

0: It's local music from Kate Armstrong called Hold It All. I am Mandy on the Crush 92.5, and she's going to be playing the Whale Rock Music and Arts Festival. That's going to be happening September 19th and 20th at the beautiful Castro Cellars. 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Got some Death Cab for Cutie coming up. Right now, it's Cake.
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0: guys. Death Cab for Cutie on the Crush 92.5. This is the Central Coast Perfect Blend. I am Mandy, and they are going to be at the Vina Roldas Amphitheater August 7th. 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

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The perfect blend.

That is motion sickness from Phoebe Bridgers on the Crush 92.5. My name is Mandy on the Central Coast Perfect Blend. The Tedeschi Truck Stand up now, and they're going to be at the Santa Barbara Bowl with Lucas Nelson August 13th. 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

0: good to be Goose on the Crush 92.5. I'm Mandy with the Central Coast Perfect Blend. Good to be with you on this finally Friday, and it's also good to be giving away tickets. Just recently announced a Royal Otis is going to be bringing his Meet Me in the Car tour at the Santa Barbara Bowl Thursday, July 7th with special guest Axe and the Hatchetmen. 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We've got your tickets to win if you text Otis to our Crush text line. That's Otis, O-T-I-S. Text that to 805-903-1974 to enter. That's Otis, O-T-I-S. 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

0: Freaking Out. That's from Michigander on the Crush 92.5, the Central Coast Perfect Blend. My name is Mandy, and we're freaking out here at the Crush because one of our events that we are part of, the 13th Annual Mac and Cheese Fest, has just been voted the best food and drink in Slo County, thanks to New Times. It is a reader's poll that's voted, so it is from the public that this was voted the best food and drink event, and there are plenty of food and drink at the Mac and Cheese Fest. Not only do we have local wine, beer, cider, and seltzer makers, but we also have unlimited mac and cheese from the area's best chefs, restaurants, and caterers. 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
1: 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It's a Central Coast perfect blend. Pepper Daniels with you here and in studio. Graveyard Vineyards. Rob and Paula Campbell Taylor are in studio, and we're talking about Alma Waterways. Tell us a little bit about how you got connected with them and what got you excited to be a part of their wine cruises.
2: It was one of those things that we did a wine cruise with our wine club on Alaska. There was about 30 of us. We discovered the opportunity to do a river cruise, and that sounded intriguing. And so we did our first one. I think it was somewhere around 2016, 2017, something like that, and did the Danube, and it just knocked us out. It was awesome. Since then, we typically do it every other year. I think the last one we did, we had 70 wine club members on it. Awesome. And there was only like 90 people on board the whole ship. It was like our own little private wine cruise.
1: The way that they tie the wine into it, talk about that a little bit and how that works for you guys.
3: Well, it's amazing because we're the wine hosts. Our wines that are on board are the New World wines. So when we do a couple different hour-long seminars, whatever, if anybody wants to come visit with us and listen and drink wine, it's enjoyable. There's a winemaker dinner on board that has our wines on board with us, and it's quite a fun event, and you get to enjoy whatever wines you want. You go on off board and visit castles and wineries and everything else.
1: We want other wineries in Paso and the surrounding areas to get involved with this, and they could host a cruise themselves.
2: Absolutely, and I would encourage anybody else, if they've got a little wine club that they think they could get together with enough people, basically just send them a list of the wines that we think they want to take. They get shipped over there at least 6-8 months ahead of time. And then when you get there, your wine has been stored in Germany there. It's just all ready to go.
1: Let's talk about one you've got coming up. It's just to throw a quick plug in there for the Colors of Provence. This is going to be November 12th through the 19th. Next one you guys are on, a 7-day river cruise. Have you guys done Provence? Is this new for you, or what are you looking forward to?
3: This one's a new one for
1: us. Oh, good, yeah.
3: With these cruises, they always have a pre and a post part. It's kind of fun because this one is Spain is the pre, and then the post is Paris. I must say, we tend to love to do the November cruises, and the reason is that it's less crowded and it's not hot. And the nice perk about this also is that you end up getting into the Christmas markets in Europe, and those are phenomenal.
1: It is Rob and Paula Campbell-Taylor from Graveyard, and again, congratulations on 20 years in Paso. Alma Waterways, of course, almawaterways.com. And for more information, we can reach out to you guys as well, right?
3: Absolutely.
1: And get on board for the Colors of Provence in November of 2026. It's the Crush 92.5. It's the Central Coast's perfect blend.
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1: 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Remember, anytime you call, your conversation will be recorded and may be used on the air for any on-air application. Winners must be at least 18 years of age. Younger winners' prizes are the property of legal guardian and only awarded with a parent or guardian named at the completion of the contest. The program director has final say on all contests or station promotions. Questions or comments should be directed to the program director by phone 11 a.m. to 1 p.m. Monday through Friday by calling 781-2750. A legal ID will be necessary to prove identity, so please bring one when picking up your prize at Crush Studios, 3620 Sacramento Drive, Suite 204, San Luis Obispo, between the hours of 9 a.m. and 5 p.m., Monday through Friday, except holidays. A full list of rules is available by request. 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

Yeah, she hugged me tight, didn't breathe for a while. 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But you know things change, like it's off or not. Where she kissed my cheek, I still feel the spot. I still feel the spot.

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2: 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Winners must be at least 18 years of age. Younger winners' prizes are the property of legal guardian and only awarded with a parent or guardian named at the completion of the contest. The program director has final say on all contests or station promotions. 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A legal ID will be necessary to prove identity, so please bring one when picking up your prize at Crush Studios, 3620 Sacramento Drive, Suite 204, San Luis Obispo, between the hours of 9 a.m. and 5 p.m., Monday through Friday, except holidays. 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
1: It's time for Coastline West, a public affairs presentation of American General Media. Molly Kern is in again. She is the CEO of the Slow Food Bank. Good morning. How are you today?
2: Good morning. It's wonderful to be here.
1: And it's always good to have you here. I ran into you. You were coming up the stairs and I was going down. I made a Costco run and got my protein bars.
2: There we go.
1: So that I'm feeling you motivated me to eat nutritionally. You talked so much about nutrition and how important it is, and that kind of amazed me from the very first visit.
2: Yeah, you know, it's important for all of us, right? It's a good reminder that food plays so many different roles in our lives. When I think of it, the first thing I always think of is definitely cooking. I love cooking, trying right. out new recipes, doing family recipes, cooking for people that you love, and also that something can be all of that emotion and connection and culture, and also be those foundational sort of building blocks we need to thrive with
1: right.
2: that nutritional basics, making sure that we all have access to, like you're talking about, protein, fiber, fruits and vegetables, all of the basics that keep us alert and active and ready to go.
1: I'm going to ask you a tough one here. This is out of the blue. What do you do when, because I know there are food drives where people can drop off food.
2: Yep.
1: What do you do when somebody drops something off that doesn't really fit your parameters? I don't know, would a box of protein bars be something that you would take and hand out?
2: We'd have to double check. So every 2 years, our board reviews and then adopts nutritional guidelines. And those are really informed by local experts. We're so lucky to get to work with smart people at Cal Poly, at our local medical experts, dietitians, that really help make sure that what we have is useful for our procurement, you know, purposes. We're looking at really sort of to be as simple and clear as we possibly can, so that as volunteers are sorting through food donations or as our team is looking to purchase food and things like that, we're able to follow them really easily.

0: So the big things we look at are, is there how much added sugar, sodium, and saturated fat? Those are the things that we look at for packaged products.
1: Okay.
0: And so it would really depend on that. I think also important to know, people always give with such wonderful intentions. And so if we can't use it, we do work with some other food banks don't have nutritional guidelines. And so we have sort of trade agreements and things like that that help still get that food to someone in need, though it is outside of our community. But yeah, it's complex and we talk about it all the time and we're always reevaluating, you know, what is the most effective use of our time. But I think the really important thing is that what we hear from the people we serve every single day is they want nutritious food.
1: Got it.
0: They want food that will help them feed their families, help them grow and thrive. And so whenever we're using our staff time, our truck space, our warehouse space, whatever it is, everything is full all the time, right?
1: Yeah.
0: And so there's an opportunity cost in us then doing all the logistics and distribution for food that's unhealthy and isn't, you know, what our community is saying they need to thrive. It takes up the space of maybe, you know, fruits and vegetables or something that's a really healthy, you know, shelf-stable item. If we're filling that instead with candy or sweets or things like that,
1: right. You know,
0: it's an opportunity cost. Yeah.
1: Drop off a bag of M&Ms that doesn't really
0: exactly
1: fit the model, does
0: yeah.
1: it?
0: Yeah. And that'll take up space that could otherwise be filled with nutritious food.
1: But I felt pretty good last night. I was reading through Facebook, doing my nightly doom.
0: Your nightly scroll?
1: My nightly doom scroll, sitting on the edge of the bed,
0: Andy,
1: scrolling for an hour and a half before I try to fall asleep. And there was somebody in Atascadero that had posted on one of the pages up there that she was having trouble. She was asking for if anybody had some food they didn't need.
0: Yeah.
1: And I was really happy with the fact that so many people said, "Have you tried the food bank? Have you?" And some of the other, you know, the loaves and fishes and some of the
0: amazing,
1: some of the other organizations
0: our
1: that
0: partners,
1: you work with. Yeah.
0: Yeah.
1: And there was a lot of people recommending it.
0: And that's the best thing, honestly. What I love about this community is that the, you know, interpersonal recommendations. Word of mouth is so powerful here. And I mean, we talk about it a lot, but there can still be so much fear and shame, and you're not really sure what you're going to get if it's your first time turning to a food bank or one of our agency partners. And so to have your neighbors and your friends really helping, supporting, and encourage you to use these tools, I think I'm so grateful that we have so many champions out in the community who are helping to dismantle that shame and helping people really get the nutritious food they need faster. I also really commend that woman for putting it out there and saying, "Hey, does anyone have recommendations?" Because that's how you get good information and can really keep yourself nourished and thrive.
1: Now, she was homebound too.
0: Yeah.
1: Do you have programs in place that if there's somebody who can't make it to one of your drives that you're still able to help them out?
0: We do. We have a couple of different programs, and then some of our agency partners also have delivery programs. We have a grocery delivery that right now is supporting more than 300 seniors every week.
1: Wow.
0: Where we partner with Ride On Transportation.
1: Uh-huh.
0: And so we do the food sourcing and packaging and client intake and things like that. And then because they specialize in door-to-door transportation, so we each get to use our different strengths. And so they do the delivery portion of it, and we have a contract that supports their partnership in that. But that's a really great way to do it. Some of our other agency partners have a delivery service in different ways. But yeah, there's a couple of different ways to do it.
1: See, now I feel bad about griping at Ride On for taking up all the parking spots out here.
0: Parking is always emotional, right? Parking is always going to be a place where we're having feelings and talking about
1: that's
0: things.
1: Okay.
0: That is a universal truth.
1: They're good people next
0: absolutely,
1: door.
0: Absolutely.
1: This weekend is a big event at your warehouse.
0: It is.
1: And you have the breakfast bag building competition?
0: We have a breakfast bag build-off, which is sort of going to be the marquee entertainment, I'm going to say, of our open house. We've been having, for the past couple of weeks, we've been having the preliminary, I guess, build-offs that are happening. I'm not really a sports person, so a lot of these metaphors are new to me.
1: Got it. It's March Madness
0: exactly
1: of build-offs. Okay.
0: March Madness style. I also recently learned it's single elimination
1: okay.
0: sort of way to go for it. I don't know what the alternative is. But we have, right now, we've got three of our sponsor businesses have already made it onto the finals, and that is Columbia Bank, Rate Mortgage, and Idler's Home. And so they're they're going to be joined by one other team that's doing their preliminaries this Friday. And it's going to be, I'd say, already got some very competitive people in there. Speaking of being on social media, right. I think Donna Lewis from Raid has been throwing out some challenge videos to some of her competitors. But I think it's going to be really fun. So these teams will be timed. They're going to be packing breakfast bags that will then go out and serve families really within the next couple of weeks.
1: See, I'm feeling
0: in our community.
1: Like idlers like Don and the crew and Jennifer, they probably have a little advantage because they work with, you know, refrigerators and
0: so
1: kitchen
0: that's
1: appliances.
0: Interesting. Brian came in and he was like, you know what, our team, like, we're comfortable in warehouses. We've got this. You know, there's lots of different strategies also.
1: Right.
0: And how people have approached it. But it is hilarious, truly. I was laughing the whole time. It's amazing to see community leaders step up, not only to financially support our mission and to help us put this big thank you party to the community on, which is really what our open house is, but also to truly like roll up their sleeves and get sweaty, like, you know, building something and putting together these backpacks that provide so much care and comfort to thousands of families and children in our community every summer.
1: Is it too late to be a part of the open house? I know RSVPs are important, so you make sure you
0: it
1: have
0: is.
1: Enough food there.
0: Yes. If someone can please RSVP, our website is just slofoodbank.org. It'll be right there on the homepage. You can RSVP. Like you said, we would hate to run out of food.
1: Right.
0: We're working
1: of all
0: with,
1: places.
0: Yes. We've got lots of amazing food that we're going to have there. We're going to have tours. So also, if you're interested in just learning more about the food bank, you can come on down. We're partnering this year with the Paso Robles Children's Museum.
1: Yep.
0: Have a little bit of a children's activation thing. I think there's going to be face painters, going to be a lot of fun things to do. And like I said, it's really just a thank you party for our community, for everyone that's part of making what we do happen, making our mission possible. Right now we're serving, I think, more than 50,000 people every month. And we couldn't do it without this community, whether people are stepping up as volunteers, as donors, as partners, as people who are responding to that Facebook message, helping their friends and neighbors navigate to the resources that they need. It is for sure a team sport.
1: It is.
0: And we're only able to do it because of the community.
1: You were talking volunteers. I know over the last couple of weeks, we've talked a lot about, we've had different guests come in talking about summer hunger.
0: Yep.
1: And I did not realize there are so many students that rely on the schools for getting not just their lunch every day, but in many cases, their breakfast as well.
0: Yeah.
1: And there are programs out there that you have put together to make sure the kids are fed through the summer, but you need some volunteers to go along with it, don't you?
0: We do, because in addition to, you know, throughout the school year, we absolutely serve a lot of Cuesta and Cal Poly students, but also they support us volunteering in our warehouse. We also know that so many amazing of our regular volunteers go on well-earned vacations and are out of the area and things like that. And so summer can be a time where we're building more bags and things like that. We're doing more within our warehouse and out at our distributions. But some of our regular volunteers are doing other things because they have big, important lives too. And so I would say really encourage you, if you are interested in volunteering, summer is a great time to come and take a look. And also, if you have, I know for many of our local high school students, they have volunteer requirements. So they might be looking to put some stuff on their college applications. They might be, you know, wanting to give back, but are so, so, so busy during the academic year.
1: If people wanted to volunteer, where do they go?
0: Volunteer. Our website also is a great place. All of our volunteer signups happen online, so you can do it at your leisure. You just make a quick account on slofoodbank.org. Up in the right-hand corner, you'll see a volunteer tab that you can click on.
1: Okay.
0: It'll walk you through everything. And then you can just look at all of the shifts that are available and sign up.
1: We're going to do something we normally don't on this program with anybody. We're going to talk politics. Because you just came back from, you said you were
0: in Sacramento.
1: In Sacramento, and you've been doing some, are you a lobbyist at that point? Or what are you? What were you doing?
0: Well, we are lucky enough to get to, most of the time, be a thank you sort of ambassador.
1: Right.
0: Because we have, in Slo County, we have, you know, two state senators, Senator Monique Lamone and Senator John Laird, and then also two members of the assembly, in Don Addis and Greg Hart. And they are all such fabulous champions for food banks. But right now we are, you know, we talk about all the time, the need is growing And so the ways that food banks have historically been supported by the federal government and the USDA has really changed quite a bit.
1: Right.
0: And so we are working not only just as our food bank locally, but also in conjunction with all of the other food banks throughout the state of California to ask for some help from our, you know, our representatives up there for a program that's called CalFood. It's a program that's been around for a really long time, and it provides us grant dollars that we then spend at local and regional businesses. It's amazing. It's a way to, you know, not only support food banks and getting the nutritious food that we need to support our neighbors,
1: right,
0: but also in providing a stable, you know, sort of customer base for California grown, raised, and produced food.
1: That's a big circle.
0: It's a, yeah,
1: because
0: absolutely.
1: When you get the help and you can buy the food and it comes from a local business or a local yep. farmer, it's cyclical.
0: It is, yeah. And so this year, we're really grateful that the state Senate, in their draft proposal included $100 million to support this program for all of the full state of California.
1: Wow.
0: And that really is what we need to be able to meet about a 15% increase in the number of people that we're serving next year. And, you know, the expense of everything is going up, fuel, food, everything. And so for us, our food costs are also going up as well. Even though we still have much lower food costs than you can find anywhere else, it's still part of the cost of doing business, if you will. And so we're super grateful what the Senate put in there. Unfortunately, when the governor's, you know, May revised budget was released a few weeks ago, it included a pretty big cut to that program. And so over these next few weeks, this is really the time where the Senate, the Assembly, and the governor's office are all negotiating and, you know, figuring out what that state budget will end up being. And
1: right.
0: so if anyone here wants to reach out and thank our representatives for their work, continuing to, you know, support them and fighting the good fight and ensuring that our community has the food it needs, we would be really grateful.
1: All right. So, and they can do that. They just... we want to encourage the Assembly members
0: yep.
1: to go along with the Senate
0: yep.
1: at this point.
0: They haven't really, Assembly hasn't released anything formal, but we've had really great conversations and we, you know, are really heartened by the support we've heard so far.
1: Got it.
0: But really just to, you know, sometimes when there's negotiations happening and decisions being made, you know, weight of like how passionate should we be about this one thing compared to another can come into it. And so I am always a proponent of the best advocacy is a really heartfelt thank you.
1: Right. No, I agree 100%.
0: And
1: more flies with honey than you get with vinegar.
0: And it's true. You know, it really is. They're another example of how great partnerships allow us to do our work, and their leadership, in these spaces really makes a difference to so many people's lives.
1: If people want to do that,
0: yeah.
1: Where do they find the information on how do I know what or where to write Dawn at us?
0: So it's usually pretty simple. All of them have great websites that have contact us pages. And so you can just do that, fill out the little form there. They also list their phone numbers there. And so you can find phone numbers to not only their offices that are in our districts, so people who are more local, who, you know, might have more of an idea of who you are and what you're talking about,
1: right.
0: But also for the Sacramento office as well. And that's where some of maybe their policy team might be.
1: So just a quick phone call or an email or a letter, say, hey,
0: exactly.
1: thank you for your support of the food bank. We appreciate
0: yep.
1: that.
0: And the program is called CalFood.
1: CalFood.
0: Yep.
1: All right. Well, we've been having a blast. I love it every time you come in. Molly Kern is the CEO of the Slow Food Bank, and she drops by on a regular basis to let us know what's going on. Have yourself a good week.
0: Thank you. You too. Maybe we'll see you at the open house.
1: It sounds like it's going to be a great time. Again, if you're planning on going, that is going to be May 30th. If that is a little bit later on today, we hope you have a wonderful time. From there, we're going to talk a little bit about Art After Dark in San Luis Obispo. Well, it's that time where we get to talk a little bit about what's happening in San Luis Obispo, and today we are being joined by a couple of very special guests. Summer Trushke is the program coordinator for Slo County Arts, and we're going to be talking about the Art After Dark program, and Missy Reitner Cameron is the owner of The Bunker. How are you?
2: Well, thank you. How are you?
1: Doing good. Summer, how about you?
3: Doing great.
1: Always good to have you in studio to talk about arts in San Luis Obispo. Not many topics I'd rather talk about.
3: Yeah, we love being here.
1: So the Art After Dark is a pretty special program. Let's tell me about the program first.
3: Yeah, it's been around forever, since I was a kid. Even growing up, I used to attend Art After Dark, which is super fun to be involved with it now in this way. But it's a free art walk that takes place on the first Friday of every month from 5 p.m. to 8 p.m. There's venues all across SLO that participate, so you can head downtown, you can head to the kind of Monterey Johnson neighborhood, you can head to the Lower Broad neighborhood where the bunker's located, and there's venues that'll participate every month. There's some venues that'll just pop up for a month and host artists, performers, all sorts of things.
1: So the idea of Art After Dark is to stroll around downtown SLO and just kind of go into a place that you might be a new place for you, and there's a little music sometimes, a little food, a little art, and you get to experience a lot of different things, right?
3: Exactly. There's a map that's online every month, and you can usually pick up a printed copy at some locations as well. But yeah, the idea is walk around, drive around. There's different neighborhoods to check out. There's tons of different venues. You got the traditional kind of art galleries. There's also restaurants, cafes, retail spaces that'll be doing kind of just pop-up galleries for the night, too.
1: All right. Now, Missy, you're going to have to give me all the 411 on the bunker because I am not familiar. I'm sorry. Tell
2: Boy,
1: me about...
2: Boy, are you talking to the right person, my friend. Well, the Bunker SLO is in your neighborhood. We're right up the street here from AGM.
1: Right, okay.
2: Right, that's us. We are a art gallery, cafe, event space. We do Art After Dark every month. We are as involved in the arts as you possibly can be. So yeah, we have a really exciting duo this month. It's a husband and wife team named Leslie and Mike Hannon, and their opening is going to be next Friday, the 5th, from 5 to 8. They work with figurative work, and they are doing everything with painting and sculpture. They use a lot of found objects. It's really beautiful work, and it's going to be really a seamless show. I'm very excited about it.
1: It sounds art is a regular thing at the bunker then.
2: Art is the main thing at the bunker. It's the most consistent thing we do,
1: so
2: which
1: what,
2: is fun.
1: When are you open?
2: The bunker is open currently every day from 6 a.m. to 2. And then Thursday, Friday, Saturday, Sunday, we're open from 6 to 2, and then again from 4 to 9.
1: Okay, so art is the main thing that you do, and you're open at 6 in the morning.
2: Well, we do have a coffee shop in there, and
1: okay.
2: that's
1: that makes more sense then.
2: Yes, so because art is, you know, owning an art gallery as a solo practice, I guess, I don't think that's the right word for it, but a solo business as just an art gallery is really hard to maintain.
1: Right.
2: So we wanted to find a way to be able to expose people to art while at the same time having a secondary stream of income.
1: Which is never a bad thing.
2: What, right. And it allows us also to expose people to art that maybe wouldn't necessarily go and see it if you're just walking in to get a coffee. Every month it's going to be different. And some of the shows really resonate, some don't, but I think that's kind of the best part about art.
1: Right. Well, it resonates with somebody.
2: Absolutely.
1: You just have to see who it's going to be. Well, I can't wait to come down and see a little bit more and try your coffee. I didn't know it was a coffee shop.
2: Yeah, right now it is, the coffee shop is run by Nautical Bean, and they are there in the mornings. And starting in August, it's going to, Nautical Bean found another location, so they're going to be moving, and it's going to be run by the Undergrounds.
1: Oh, wow.
2: Yeah.
1: So it sounds like you got some good folks helping you out then.
2: Absolutely.
1: What are the dates for this next Art After Dark? Did we talk about that already?
3: Well, if we haven't said it already, it'll be Friday, June 5th, starts at 5 p.m., usually ends at 8 p.m., so that'll be the window there.
1: Okay, so Friday, June 5th, mm-hmm. And how many different places are people able to visit?
3: Well, right now, I believe there are around 17 or 18 venues across SLO that are currently signed up. The window closes the Monday, the week of each event, so you might be checking this on Tuesday, the week of, and
1: right.
3: There might be 20. So,
1: okay,
3: yeah.
1: So it may be, but the
3: but odds, at least, yeah, quite
1: odds,
3: a few.
1: The odds of somebody being able to go to all of them in one night is pretty slim, isn't it?
3: It's a bit tough. You'd have to probably spend maybe like 5 minutes in each spot, which is a little hard to do.
1: You don't want to do it. What's a visit like? Since we've got Missy here from the bunker, somebody comes in, are they going to spend an hour or two? Do they come in for 20 minutes? What is a typical visit when people are coming through?
2: That's a great question. I think it depends on the person, because sometimes the artists themselves bring their friends, and so sometimes their friends will stay for hours.
1: And they're there for the whole night.
2: And they'll be there for the whole night.
1: Got it.
2: Usually we are a first stop or a last stop for a lot of people because of our location. We're on the low, you know, in this neighborhood, in the Lower Broad neighborhood. So there's three venues in our neighborhood here that show.
1: Uh-huh.
2: And so we kind of are either on the early end or the later end of getting a lot of visitors. But the cool thing about our place is it is open every day, so people can always go see the art if they don't make it to Art After Dark. But Art After Dark is always super fun. It's a banger. We clear out the whole gallery. We have food and wine and all kinds of stuff for sale. It's a really great event.
1: All right. Well, it sounds like it's going to be. Again, the location of the bunker, what's the official address?
2: It's 810 Orchid Road.
1: Okay. That's just down the road from us here.
2: Right there?
1: I knew I had seen the name before, but I couldn't remember where. It's when I'm heading down and I turn right. And
2: that big old sign?
1: And you're sitting right there. If yeah. I went straight, I'd run right into
2: yeah.
1: it.
2: Yeah.
1: So, and you've been a part of all of the Art After Dark Center, a regular participant in it.
2: Absolutely. Since we reopened in 2023, we've participated in every one of them.
1: All right. Is it something that, is there an age limit on those that come by? Because for me, I always notice that art seems to be one of the things that gets cut out of the schools real quick. If somebody wanted to bring a young person by to give them some exposure, is this a good chance to do that?
3: It's a great chance to do it. A lot of venues will even showcase student work, which I think is so great. But I see so many families. I go out and do it pretty much every month as well, just as a participant. I see tons of families coming out. All the venues are kid friendly, basically. I mean, some of them will serve wine for their parents, but
1: right.
3: But kids are absolutely welcome. I see them everywhere. A lot of venues will even have some activities or something like that for youth as well.
1: It sounds like it is a really flexible night for people to want to come out and enjoy some art. And maybe I would, sounds like I would also recommend going to one of your favorites and also maybe picking something out new, correct?
3: Yeah, that's what I do pretty much every month. And it's speaking to how long you might spend in each venue, I'll create a list of maybe anywhere between 5 to 10 that I think I want to hit in a night. And sometimes I end up doing 5 or 6. Sometimes I end up in one spot for a couple hours just because, I'll be sitting, enjoying, end up talking to someone, end up talking to the artist, end up, learning something, and end up hanging out a lot longer than I even intended to, but it ends up being really great.
1: Now, Missy, your artists are going to be there that night as well?
2: Yes, so both of the artists, Leslie and Maya Cannon, will both be there, and that's one of the great things about Art After Dark is that you do get an opportunity to talk to the artist, which I think, and also, like you said earlier about families coming, children, all ages. It's just a great exposure to all different kinds of art.
1: Okay.
2: And I think that is critical because, as you said, schools aren't teaching it as much anymore. And also, a lot of the artists that we show around here are locals. They're people that are in these kids' neighborhoods. And I think that's important as well.
1: Are people able to purchase the art that's on display as well? So it's also a chance to support those local artists financially?
2: Absolutely. Everything at the bunker is always for sale. I would say in almost all of the venues, the art is for sale.
3: Yeah, I want to say most of the venues, especially the ones that are showcasing local artists, will have the work for sale. I even purchased one of the works as one of the first Art After Darks. Wasn't intending to. Walked around and went, all right, I'm going to need that.
1: Yeah, I like that one.
3: Yeah.
1: Do you have a favorite that's not the bunker? Have you been around to any of the other places that are showing, or do you pretty much stay home that night?
2: No, I mean, I have to kind of stay at the bunker.
1: Right.
2: But I have visited almost every venue over time, and I'm really a big fan right now of Corazon Cafe. I think they do a wonderful job. They just did their Chingones show, which was really cool.
1: Mm-hmm.
2: I really love everything that our town shows. I always find it really amazing. I also think Tiger Lily does a really great job.
3: They've got a new opening.
2: They do, right?
3: Yeah, yeah, they do.
2: And it's going to be a really, if it's the artist I think it is, it's going to be really cool.
1: What's your favorite medium?
2: I prefer paint. I'm a mural artist, so I also really love big work. I like work that's very big. I also really love figurative work. So I'm really excited about our upcoming show.
1: Okay, Summer, how about you? Have you got a favorite medium?
3: Oh, gosh. Yeah, I don't even know if I could pick. I'm kind of I dabble in photography and videography myself, so I do tend to kind of lean towards that sometimes, but I'm a huge mixed media fan as well. I like when there's a lot of different things going on in a work to kind of look at and something to explore.
1: I love seeing true art in almost any form, but I gotta admit, I'm a ceramics guy.
2: Mm-hmm.
1: I love seeing creativity and, in pottery, and whether it's sculpture or whether it's functional items that you can actually use, and I'm sure there must be some of those out there too, right?
3: Oh, yeah.
2: Yeah, absolutely. The show that we have is going to be both painting and sculptural.
1: Okay.
2: So it's going to be a nice mix.
1: Anything I haven't asked you about the bunker yet that you want to make sure that everybody knows and that we get in there?
2: That the bunker is amazing. It's a great community spot, a wonderful third space. Come in and check us out.
1: Now, you
2: if
1: said,
2: you haven't.
1: You said event space. What kind of events do you have there?
2: We have music there often. We also have Central Coast Comedy Theater there 2 to 3 times a month. They kind of do residency with us. We have done craft events. We've done bad art parties. We've done karaoke. We do karaoke. We kind of do everything. The Bunker Slow website has all kinds of information. We are a busy venue.
1: I'm going to have to check that out.
2: Yeah.
1: It sounds like something I would enjoy spending some more time at.
2: It's pretty dope.
1: Okay, you're open at 6 o'clock in the morning till when?
2: Till every day, 6 or on the weekends at 7 until 2.
1: Okay.
2: And then Thursday, Friday, Saturday, Sunday, we're open 4 to 9.
1: 4 to 9. Mm-hmm. All right. And how about you, Summer? Anything about Art After Dark we haven't hit yet that you want to make sure everybody knows?
3: I would say just make sure to check out our website, slowcountyarts.org/art-after-dark. That's where you'll find all the information about the program. You can view the entire venue list, and so I really recommend exploring that in advance of the event. Download a PDF map if you want. Check out the digital one. Just read about kind of what everyone's got in store and start making notes of where you might want to go. And that's,
1: okay,
3: I think, the greatest place to start.
1: Well, I'm going to do that. Ladies, thank you very much for coming in today. I really appreciate it. And hopefully we'll see you soon, either at the Bunker or someplace on Art After Dark.
3: Yeah.
2: Thank you so much.
3: Thank you.
1: And that's going to wrap up this week's edition of Coastline West.
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2: Here in the Central Coast, community means showing up for each other. 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
1: It's the Crush 92.5, the Central Coast perfect blend. We're in studio with Jean-Pierre from Wolf Vineyards. We're talking Ama Waterways and a cruise they're taking in July of 2027 from Paris on the Seine River up to Normandy. What keeps you coming back for more? You've done one, you've done two, you've done...
2: One of the big values, I think, of river cruise is that you have stopover every day in a different town. The other one is that having river cruise, it gives you a lot more options, being able to decide, hey, today I'm going to be lazy. I'm just going to walk around the town. Or, no, I'm going to take a hike, take a bicycle. You know, there's several aspects to it. The first one, you have winemaker dinners. You do have these culinary elements also that are weaved, you know, within the programs.
1: The excursions, too, it's also worth mentioning. One of the selling points for Ama is everything's included. You leave your wallet in your pocket.
2: Very good point, because, you know, I've been on the other cruises where I call it the pay-to-play. you look at the price point of a cruise, you find it attractive, but... Once you leave the ship and you settle your credit card, you get a bit of a shock because, you know, you realize all of a sudden, oh, I had to pay for my excursions, I had to pay for the wine, I had to pay extra for other activities, so that it's all inclusive and even for the budget conscious, because there is no surprise.
1: We're talking with Jean-Pierre about Ama Waterways and their cruise in July of 2027. From Paris to Normandy. And then the service is also next level, right? To match this level of food and this level of wine, you have to have a certain level of service. And Ama certainly provides that.
2: Absolutely. And when I'm the host on these wine river cruises, is that I make a point to actually walk around the tables. I go walk around and then, you know, people enjoy the interaction and then the ability sometimes say, wow, with this wine, why did you choose this one with the food? And then you can have a little more intimate conversation about it beyond, you know, the two general presentations of wine tasting that I spoke about.
1: That's Jean-Pierre from Wolf Vineyards here in SLO, taking an Ama Waterways cruise from Paris to Normandy in the summer of 2027. For more, AmaWaterways.com. 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
2: Reluctantly crouched at the starting line. Engines pumping and thumping in time. 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

0: about the fifth year we've made this varietal. Very few wineries around here do a straight Cab Franc. It's from our vineyards up in Santa Maria. And it was a silver medal winner at Paso Robles last year.
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0: Well, it is the Crush 92.5, the Central Coast Perfect Blend, and a happy Saturday, everybody. It is Pepper Daniels coming to you from the Firestone Walker Beer Fest, the Invitational Beer Fest happening at the Paso Robles Event Center. We are going to bring you inside the Beer Fest today because we are inside the Beer Fest today. And I know not everybody could get into this thing. It is one of the fastest selling, hottest tickets you can get anywhere on the Central Coast. And we are blessed by the beer gods and those at Firestone who take care of everybody that they work with to be here today. So we're excited. I'm going to be with you for the next couple of hours. And we're going to talk to all kinds of really cool and interesting people, including Jeffrey Wiesinger from Jeffrey's Wine Country Barbecue in downtown Paso Robles. Going to kind of be my wingman today. Morning, Jeffrey. How are you?
1: Yeah, buddy. Good morning.
0: Good to see you. First time in a long time you're not actually cooking.
1: First time
0: here
1: in 14
0: today.
1: Years. Been participating in the beer fest. Feels good not to have a fire in front of me.
0: Yeah. You were telling the story last night. The first time you volunteered.
1: That's right.
0: The first year to pour.

0: Came in as a volunteer pourer in 2012, and poured with one of the breweries for about half an hour until the guy said, "Hey man, I got this." So I got to cruise around, check in on him every now and again. That was Full Sail Brewing Company. And since year two, been slinging the food, doing mac and cheese, doing paella, doing chicken, doing all sorts of different food items, but decided to take this year off.
1: Nice. And, nice. Jeffrey's job today is going to go out and find some chefs and bring us some food back so we can talk about it here.
0: We're going to talk foodie stuff
1: during the broadcast. Also joining us, to our surprise, we walk in. Our next door neighbor is our longtime friend and one of our favorite people in the whole world. It's Allie from 15 Degrees C. And you just took some real estate right next to me, didn't you?
2: I did.
1: This is where I'm going
2: to
1: be today.
2: This is the best spot to be. We're inside. It's shady. It's not going to get too hot. And we're next to you guys.
1: That's awesome. It is so good to see you. Tell me why you wouldn't want all of this cheese just sitting out in the sun.
2: Well, I think that's pretty self-explanatory.
1: Yeah, right. But tell me what you got here, because this is an impressive spread. You always bring such a great spread here.
2: Well, it's so much fun to try and find these like really unique cheeses that pair well with beer. So we brought four different types of cheese today. We've got a couple thousand samples of each, starting with the Cahill Porter is one of my favorites. It's a Irish cheddar aged in Guinness beer, so it's got that kind of marbled look, which is really fun. We'll have to do a little tasting in a little bit. We've got the Rattlesnake, which I always warn people, it's actually a cheddar with habanero peppers in it.
1: Oh, boy.
2: It's for
1: spicy.
2: Real. You got to make sure you've got plenty of beer in your cup before you have a bite of that.
1: Oh, man.
2: We also have an English cheddar, which is bright orange and absolutely delicious and creamy. And then we've got the Red Dragon, which is an ale and mustard seed cheese that they all just pair perfectly. And then, of course, you know, pretzels and other kinds of snacks to kind of go with that.
1: Nice.
0: Sounds great.
1: You do cheese all the time for all different kinds of events. So you've dialed this in just for beer today.
2: This is just for Beer Fest. I mean, we do all kinds of grazing tables for weddings and events. And, of course, at 15C, as you know, we have the lovely cheese and charcuterie boards that feature some of my favorite cheeses and charcuterie and all the accoutrements that come with that. But, yeah, today is beer-centric. So two of the cheeses actually are infused with beer. And one of them's just really spicy, so you need a lot of beer to wash it down. And the other one, the cheddar, is just an absolutely delicious cheese that pairs with pretty much anything.
1: Awesome. You've been doing this event from the start?
2: From the very beginning.
1: From the very beginning. Yep. Always here. So that's Allie from 15C. Jeffrey is with us as well. And we're going to be with you till 1 o'clock here as we broadcast live from the Firestone Walker Invitational Beer Fest. And we're going to be talking beer and food the whole time. So stay with us on a beautiful, beautiful Saturday in Paso Robles.

0: die for you.
1: It's the Crush 92.5, the Central Coast Perfect Blend, and a happy Saturday to you. Pepper Daniels is here, and we are here with Jeffrey from Jeffrey's Wine Country Barbecue. He's also the executive director of the Main Street Association, downtown Paso. Basically the man about town these days.
2: That's right.
1: That's right.
2: Getting
1: so Jeffrey's going to co-host with me today. We're going to talk about food as much as we talk about the beer here, because for the first time in 12 years, Jeffrey's not actually cooking here. So you get to enjoy, but I was like, I'm still going to put you to work. I want you to go find all your chef friends and bring them over here. And we've got Benny from Benny's in Slo, Benny's Pizza. Epic location, man. Congratulations on everything you've done there. From the pop-up, talk to me about from the pop-up to the place you have now in Monterey.
3: It's funny, I was out there because I have these old convection ovens that I use on the pop-ups, you know, that I don't really do pop-ups too much anymore. I'm just too busy.
1: Right.
3: And I was reminiscing back to Liquid Gravity days, you know, during COVID, when you had to buy a slice of pizza in order to get a beer, right?
1: Yes, I remember that.
3: The scam of it all, right?
1: Uh-huh.
3: I was turning 40. You know, teach history at Cuesta College. I've been doing that for a decade now.
1: Okay.
3: Very, very happy about that. But I was like, you know, service industry is my life since I was 15. I always work for other people. I'm like, I know I can do this.
1: Yeah.
3: Right? And so I set a goal. By the time I'm 40, I'm doing something on my own.
1: Nice.
3: So started a commercial kitchen. Signed the lease February 15th, 2020.
1: Right.
3: We all know what happened a month later.
1: 30 days.
3: Yeah, 30 days.
1: Yeah.
3: And so I was already like selling the pizza to my buddies out of the house for fun.
1: Yeah, yeah.
3: You know?
1: Yeah.
3: And I was like, you know what?
1: I remember you had a Facebook secret. It was like kind of like a secret Facebook thing. That was
3: such a fun time.
1: You had to be referred to the page by like a friend or something.
3: I have like all these like random, random people, because they had to friend me on Facebook.
1: That's what it was. Yeah, yeah, yeah.
3: Because
1: yeah.
3: I was like under the radar, you know.
1: Right.
3: Even when I moved to the Foothill location, and it was legit, and I had business licenses and health permits, all that fun stuff, I still did it that way, because I'm like, you know what, this is fun, this is COVID. I was on the radio with, like, you know, the old crew I had a fake voice, you know, I remember, like, you guys remember those days?
1: Yeah.
3: It was an underground pizza, and it blew up.
1: Yeah, amazing.
3: And, you know, I don't think, it's so hard to run a restaurant. The margins are so thin, and like, I don't think most people realize that.
1: Oh, yeah, I don't think so.
3: You know,
1: either.
3: A profit margin's 5%, 7%, 8% if you're lucky,
2: right?
3: You're stoked.
2: Yeah.
3: That's a lot of money in, not a lot of money out, right? And so, God, I lost my train of thought.
1: Yeah, it just
2: goes from pop up.
3: So it's hard to run a business, especially a restaurant, slow. And, you know.
1: Even slow, yeah.
3: My success is because of those customers from the COVID days,
1: mm-hmm,
3: right?
1: Mm-hmm, mm-hmm.
3: And so. And to give back to him, I said, hey, everyone who was my COVID guys, and even now, like, if you wanted to come in and throw a photo on the wall, you can. But, like, I said, everyone bring in photos, black and white, kind of East Coast style. I lived in New York for about 5 years.
1: Yeah.
3: And, like, you will be the celebrities on my wall. And they did it. And you walk in, and the entire dining room has, like,
1: that's
3: 200
1: awesome.
3: Photos on the walls.
1: I've seen those people, and I've never really known why they're just there.
3: Yeah.
1: And it's just, but it gives you that same vibe of, like you said, New York, where you got, like, you know, famous people on the wall that pop in or whatever. But Jeffrey, talk about his food, and you guys can talk about it. But, you know, I'm a Chicago guy, so I got my opinions on pizza. But Detroit style
2: like, pizza, you're a master.
1: That editor. Came out of nowhere, and that's a niche. You found a niche there,
3: so
1: right?
3: It's kind of funny. Like an old friend who some of you guys listening, maybe you guys know him. His name is Will Crosby. He brewed at Firestone, and then he went to the supply side, or the packaging side. Sorry, and he's from kind of that region, and so they all kind of make those pizzas. Will's like the master making pizzas.
1: Yeah.
3: So he always have pizza parties, and he'd make Detroit. He'd make Chicago Deep.
1: Yeah.
3: He'd make the pub style, thin
1: tavern style.
2: Thin crust.
3: Ooh. So he's like the expert at pizza. So I was like, you need to teach me. He's like, sure. And he taught 15 years ago.
1: Wow.
3: 20 years ago.
1: That's great.
3: Taught me how to make this pizza, and it was always so much fun to make it at home. I'd make it like once a month because it's so filling. And then, I just, like, perfected the sauce on my own. Mm-hmm. It's still
2: a secret.
3: Talk about
2: the sauce, Ben. That is a signature style.
3: I'll tell you one ingredient, the 7-Eleven Stanislaus tomatoes. That's the only ingredient I'm going to tell you guys. The rest you're going to have to guess. But, no, like, that's the secret.
1: It's all about tomatoes.
3: Yeah,
1: I worked in a pizza place when I was in college, an Italian, a Sicilian family. and they got their tomatoes. This was in Illinois, but they got their tomatoes from California because it was the closest thing they could find to Italy. But they were very specific about.
3: So I follow like pizza places on the East Coast because it's fun. Yeah. We all follow each other and talk to each other. And it's very open, like the beer industry. Like we tell each other for the most part, like what we're doing, how to help each other with the rise and all that stuff better. And I'll see in the background in like a New York pizza place the same 7-Eleven Stanislaus sauce that is made like 100 miles north, you know, of us. Yeah. So it's really cool to see that.
1: It's all connected.
3: Yeah,
1: it's all connected.
2: Yeah. You have a great balance, a tang, a little bit of spice.
3: I've toned the spice down a little bit, and it's funny because I was getting complaints that it was too spicy, then too sweet. Not spicy enough. Yeah.
1: The secret, though, is keep it simple.
3: Yes.
1: Whatever's in it and is simple.
2: I mean, a few good quality ingredients, and that's the secret.
1: Yeah, and get the crust right.
3: Yeah.
1: To me, it goes sauce, crust, then everything else in that order, right? Sauce first.
3: Well, sauce is going to be, like, for me, like, the most apparent thing. But, you know, if it's the best sauce in the world and it's on some sort of Pizza Hut, like a 7-Eleven type crust.
1: That's just, it's like, yeah, you don't want that.
3: Yeah.
1: You don't want that.
3: That's
1: great. Talking to Benny, and you're set up here today, so I could imagine we've got tiny little squares of goodness today.
3: Tiny squares. We have 2,500 of them.
1: Oh, boy.
3: Yeah. And
1: oh, boy.
3: We always are done in like 2 hours.
1: Yeah, 2 hours.
3: People are like, dude, bring more. I'm like, dude, it costs money.
1: This is a lot.
2: Great
1: to
2: see you. And you've won this a couple times.
3: We've won it once. So we're hoping, you know, the competition is always stiff.
2: This is a competition.
3: It is, you know, and looking around, there's great food out there.
1: There's some amazing stuff.
3: Yeah.
1: Thanks for stopping by. We appreciate it. Great to catch up with you.
3: Yeah.
1: You guys, the old Pepe Delgado's location on Monterey Street in SLO. Not only is it great pizza, great local vibes there. We go in before we go shows at Fremont and, you know, have a beer and a whiskey and a slice before we go into the show. It is the best way.
3: Yeah. Full bar and a beautiful back patio. People don't even know that thing exists.
1: Oh, yeah.
3: It's gorgeous.
1: Yeah.
3: So we're coming in the summer season. We're going to be running some specials in the patio. And so check it out.
1: It's a great little spot for us locals, just a little bit outside the downtown, which makes it perfect.
3: Yeah.
1: Makes it perfect.
3: For the adults.
1: It's Benny and Benny's Pizza and Firestone Walker Invitational Beer Fest. It's the Pepper and Jeff Show on the Crush 92.5 today.

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0: Central Coast Perfect Blend. Happy Saturday to you. Pepper Daniels coming to you from Firestone Walker's Invitational Beer Fest, along with my co-host for the day, Jeffrey Wiesinger. Jeffrey, we're doing this thing. So good.
1: So good, man.
0: So good. Now, jump in here. Who did you bring me? You brought me Russell the Muscle.
1: One of my favorites in the neighborhood.
0: I've always called him Russell the Muscle. Russell is here. Russ, tell us what you're up to these days, my man.
2: Well, you know, for the last year, I've been working in the dining room there at the Hatch Rotisserie downtown Paso and Della's Wood-Fired Pizza. And just a short while ago, you know, Eric and Maggie let it be known that they were ready for new things. And so they offered the restaurants to Lisa and myself. We pulled all the nickels out of our couch and
0: nice
2: scrabbled together just enough to make it happen. So as of yesterday, officially,
0: yeah,
2: Lisa and I are the new owners of the Hatch and Dulles.
0: Oh,
2: new
0: my
2: owners.
0: Gosh, that's incredible.
2: Thank you.
0: That's
2: thank
0: incredible.
2: You.
1: Welcome to the club.
2: Yeah,
1: yeah,
2: welcome, appreciate that.
0: Welcome
2: appreciate
0: to the
2: that.
0: Restaurant club. Got any advice out the gate there, Jeffrey?
1: What'd you do this for?
2: I mean, I was like, I think it's too late for any advice he's got for me.
1: He exudes passion as I do when it comes to restaurant. He's one of the best restaurant professionals that I've seen in a short period of time, coming from your background at the brewery and at the winery, stepping into this role. Big responsibility, but you're ready for it, man. I'm proud of you.
2: Thank you. Thank you. I mean, we're very lucky. We've got just a wonderful team over there. The kitchen team is exceptional. The front of house team is exceptional. You know, these aren't new restaurants. And one of the things that's really important to Lisa and I is just the continuation of the standards, right? We kept everybody we could on board. We're not changing the menu. We're not coming in and taking chicken off at the Hatch, right? It's going to be the same.
0: Right,
2: it's going to be the same Hatch you had last week, last month, last year, 5 years ago. And we're going to keep that standard high.
1: Eric and Maggie started a great culture in that restaurant business, and for you to come in and take the reins and take it over.
2: For sure.
1: We're excited. We're excited as a downtown district to have so many fantastic restaurants, and the Hatch and Della's are some of the anchors of our restaurants.
0: That's awesome. So it's like you've been apprenticing for this moment.
2: I mean, to
0: right?
2: a certain extent,
0: I mean,
2: you know,
0: staging, or as they say in the
1: staging.
0: Stage, right. You got to give it the French stage.
2: I think Lisa and I probably have spent more time in those restaurants than anybody not collecting a paycheck. countless date nights, you know. The day Lisa and I got married, we did kind of a brunch wedding, and we ended up coming down with a wedding party that night, and Maggie, you know, I was still in my tux, Lisa was still in her dress. Maggie was so excited to see us. She ended up clearing out about half the bar and letting 20 of us just crash the bar at the Hatch.
0: Nice.
2: So,
0: nice.
2: You know, it was destiny for sure. If somebody was going to take it over, we're glad. We feel lucky, blessed that it was able to be us.
0: That is amazing news. That is amazing news. Well, tell me what you brought us to munch on here, because you brought a couple of different things for us.
2: Yeah, so this is actually the first time in the history of either restaurant that they're here at the Firestone Invitational. But, you know, Firestone makes such great beer, and they're such just supporters of the restaurants. They're definitely a key part of who we are and what we do. So here for the Hatch today, we've got some slow-smoked pork shoulder.
0: Oh, goodness.
2: Let me tell you what, smoking enough pork shoulder for 3,000 people is no small task. but we got the Hatch cornbread, that Hatch barbecue, and we did some pickled onions. I personally was on that smoker for about 32 hours this week, making sure that we had 350 pounds of pork just to hand out and share with the public.
0: It tastes like it took that long to get this much flavor into it. I mean, because it is
1: so good.
0: It is a deep, deep smoke flavor. I mean, Jeffrey knows about smoking.
2: For sure.
1: 16, 18 hours. You do this for a long time, but it still maintains its moisture. The fat content is right in there. It's so delicious. Yeah. Well done.
2: You know, everybody talks about Texas barbecue and that post oak. I mean, post oak is really just white oak. That's what it is.
0: Mm-hmm.
2: So we're smoking with that Paso Robles white oak, that local white oak. So this is really, you know, Central California barbecue, if you will.
0: Yeah.
2: It's definitely done in that same Texas style. This is all stick burn. This is all the hard way, chipping away at 6 a.m. with that log splitter. But, you know, when you put that first bite in your mouth, it just makes it all worth it for sure.
0: You can tell right away. You can tell right away. For people who don't know, what is the Hatch known for? I mean, it's a little bit of everything, right?
2: Yeah, we do comfort food. That's what we're about. We want you to walk into our restaurant and look at our menu and know exactly what you're going to get. Our signature dish is certainly the rotisserie chicken. every day. We're firing up that rotisserie chicken over that wood-fired grill, wood-fired rotisserie. But we've got a great meatloaf. Our shrimp and grits is to die for. Mm-hmm. It's all the food that Ma used to cook for you, and it's the only one that's even competitive with what Ma used to cook for you. You know, this is true. This meatloaf might, in fact, be better than my mom's meatloaf. I'm not going to lie.
1: Don't tell her.
0: This barbecue is so good. The cornbread is so good.
2: Thank you.
0: And then the little sandwich.
2: Yeah, here. So Della's. We've got
0: Della's.
2: Chef Abby has just been absolutely crushing it and exploring new pizza characters. So this is kind of based off of one of our pizzas here at the restaurant. So this is a focaccia slider with whipped ricotta cheese, layered mortadella, and a pistachio pesto. We know this is a beer fest, so we wanted beer food. And so, you know, pulled pork cornbread and mortadella focaccia sliders, that's beer food.
0: I love the pistachio. Wow. That pistachio on there is so good.
1: This is a winner, man.
0: I'm a big pistachio fan. Pretty much anything you could put pistachio into, I'm down for. But that cheese is so light. And that
1: stracciatella.
0: Yeah.
2: It's a whipped ricotta, actually.
0: Whipped ricotta. Super good.
1: The balance of the little salt. The nuttiness, the fat from the mortadella is top.
0: And again, remind people where everything is.
2: Sure.
0: The Hatch right down.
2: The Hatch is on 13th Street in Paso. We've been there for 11 years now. 13th and Pine will get you close enough. We're a couple doors up from Pine. And then the Della is right next door. The Hatch, you know, both restaurants, great cocktail programs. The Hatch is definitely well known for their whiskey selection. And over at Della's, we're kind of leaning into a little bit more of an Amaro-based program. So some of those Italian aperitifs and doing some fun cocktails.
0: Oh, cool.
2: Stuff that you know that you didn't realize was Amaro-driven. Black Manhattans, Paper Planes, Boulevardiers, and also some stuff you've never heard of. We're having
0: so
2: fun
0: great.
2: With it.
0: So great. Brand new owners of the Hatch.
2: It's only my second day, so be gentle. Okay?
0: That's so great. I love it. So great. And going to be here for Beer Fest throughout the afternoon. Other than just meeting people and whatnot, what beers do you look for when you're here?
2: You know,
0: you're a beer guy, too.
2: Yeah, I'm an all-day kind of drinker, so I want that light and crisp, right? Those heavy stouts, those big double IPAs, those are fun, but that's not a 6-hour shift kind of beer.
0: Right.
2: So, you know, give me some Pilsners, give me some light, bright IPAs, Russian River, Firestone. I mean, the who's who is here. That's the best part about this festival.
0: Yes.
2: You're getting beers here that you can't get anywhere in California. Some of them you can't get in the United States other than here. So,
0: pretty amazing. Pretty amazing. Thanks, Russell, for joining us. Appreciate it, man. So good. You guys got to check out the Hatch in Della's downtown Paso Robles. It is the Crush 92.5 from the Firestone Walker Invitational Beer Fest on this beautiful Saturday.

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0: It is the Crush 92.5. It is the Central Coast Perfect Blend, and we are at Beer Fest, Firestone Walker's Invitational Beer Fest. Always the greatest festival. For me, it's always around my birthday, and I always think that they do this just for my birthday. They bring in 70 of the greatest brewers in the world, and they come here and they just pour. And it's always for me, right? It's my birthday. We are hanging out here. I was in an event last night. We were at the barbecue last night. And there was this, and I know all the Firestone beers. Everybody knows that about me. Until I saw one yesterday in a really pretty light blue can with all the Firestone sort of imagery. And it was called Slow Cow. And I was like, what is this beer? What is this? I have found out now that it is a collaboration beer. And here to talk about it from Visit Slow Cow is Molly Kano. Molly, tell us about this beer. How did this come to be a collab between the Visit Slow people, the tourism folks, come to town, and the Firestone people?
1: For sure. This has been a collab that has been a long time coming. We have been very excited, really, you know, with our work, celebrating the community, showing it off to the visitors that love to come here and experience Slow Cow. But it really is truly about the roots of who we are. And so we spend so much time talking about our incredible food scene here and our incredible wine scene here. Mm-hmm. We got to sit down with Nick and Matt from the Firestone team and dream up, how do we celebrate beer in the same way? So we posed a question to them and said, would we be able to work together to capture the essence of Slow Cow, the entire region, right, from Paso all the way down to Oceano and everywhere in between? Would we be able to

0: capture that into a beer. And Nick's like, yep, Matt's the guy for the job, and challenge Matt to do it.
1: Yeah, absolutely.
0: So, yeah.
1: It's a pale ale, right?
0: It's a pale ale.
1: Yeah, so it's lighter.
0: Yeah, and it's the big announcement today. So we've been rolling out a series for the past 6 weeks called Tapped into SloCal.
1: Nice.
0: And so if you follow along on SloCal.com or on our social media channels, you've been able to see kind of this beer in the making.
1: Yeah.
0: And so Matt had a number of conversations with some of our friends, Abby from Surf Gems, for example, down at Bill's Place in the village of Arroyo Grande.
1: Oh, yeah.
0: Got
1: That's
0: inspired
1: pretty local.
0: By, yeah.
1: That's pretty local right there.
0: Got inspired by some music.
1: Yeah.
0: And then also met with the team, Mikey, with Scar of the Sea, and found out, like, okay, so winemaking scene, you know, how does wine and beer, how can wine and beer come together? So he took this inspiration from, like, all of those different conversations and experiences and mashed them up into the beer, and we've not tasted it yet. So this is the big unveiling this weekend.
1: Okay. Well, I can tell you I tasted quite a bit of it last night.
0: And it's delicious,
1: it's
0: right?
1: It's delicious.
0: Yes.
1: It's so good.
0: Yes.
1: And because I'm a big fan of all the Pilsners, Pales, lagers, the lighter side of the beers that Matt always does, and I thought, why have I not known about this one yet?
0: Yeah.
1: But
0: you're getting
1: surprise,
0: it first here
1: it is. Yeah.
0: So limited release. Mm-hmm. It'll be available till it's gone this summer.
1: Yeah.
0: Available at the tap room here and over at the Emporium. And so limited release. So folks should come and check it out and get a taste for themselves. And
1: on top of that, it'd be a good one to maybe invite your friends from outside the area.
0: Oh yes.
1: This is the slow life here. This is what you want to experience.
0: Yep.
1: Come drink some of this beer with us.
0: And they can only get it here.
1: Yeah.
0: So
1: that's
0: definitely.
1: Great. That's great. Most collaborations, they put you to work. Did they put some of you to work slinging a few grain bags around, or were you in the brewery at all? Any hands-on stuff?
0: You know what? I think with this collab, we kind of put them to work.
1: Yeah.
0: So it was a fun makeup, really.
1: I just imagine you with the boots and the overalls throwing the grain in.
0: I didn't get to do that, but I definitely drove the team around as we went on these adventures while Matt took everything in. And
1: awesome.
0: You know, and it's just been really cool to see how he's, you know, had all these different conversations and really accepted the challenge to, you know, capture SloCal in
1: a can. It's a great idea. Yeah, it's a great idea. So a series of videos people can watch, like Matt's favorite things, basically.
0: Yeah, so it's each of those conversations he had. So it takes you through the inspiration from the ocean and kind of sustainability and how water is so important in the beer process. Music, how he draws inspiration from music.
1: Massive music fan.
0: And then the wine scene. So really kind of how, like, you know, the land and the environment and the, you know, the earth, all of the things also go into making beer the same way that you find in wine.
1: So cool.
0: And he put that all together and said from that, you know, how do we capture the place? So he used wine barrels that he was able to use from Scar of the Sea to kind of break down some of those pieces.
1: Yeah.
0: So follow along on the videos. Check
1: That's
0: them
1: so
0: out.
1: Great.
0: Next Tuesday, so this coming Tuesday, we'll be releasing the final video in the series. So head over to SloCal.com.
1: There you
0: check
1: go.
0: Out on socials. And then you can see the full series of his whole storytelling process as, you know, kind of the past few months as he's been creating this.
1: Awesome. Quick question.
0: Yeah.
1: Tourism question.
0: Yeah.
1: Are we up? Are we down? Are we doing okay? Because I know tourism is fluctuating right now in this unexplainable economy that we have.
0: Yeah.
1: Are we doing all right?
0: We're doing well.
1: Yeah,
0: we are doing very,
1: good,
0: very
1: good.
0: Well. And you know what? Just last week, we were able to celebrate really National Travel and Tourism Week over the course of the month of May. And it's been really exciting. We saw 7.7 million visitors into SloCal last year. Highest number of visitors that
1: That's
0: we've ever
1: amazing.
0: Seen. So while things, you know, were a little bit, you know, rocky and maybe a little bit slower at certain points this year, overall, we've seen great numbers and we're continuing to see it. I think having Highway 1 back open and the availability of doing the road trip has made such a difference.
1: Yeah.
0: And it's going to be a great summer. Great beer to enjoy this summer.
1: Absolutely.
0: Great road trips to enjoy.
1: Tie it all together.
0: Check out all the communities. So
1: Molly from Visit SloCal here at Beer Fest with us. Great to meet you. Great to talk to you. And thanks for giving me the scoop on that beer.
0: And happy birthday party.
1: Oh, yeah. Thank you. And a happy birthday party to me. I tell you, everybody knows how much I love beer, and I love that beer that they made with you. So people got to look for it and try it. Thanks for stopping by.
0: Thank you.
1: It's the Crush 92.5, the Central Coast Perfect Blend from Beer Fest in Paso.

0: It is the Crush 92.5, the Central Coast Perfect Blend, coming to you from the Firestone Walker Invitational Beer Fest. Pepper Daniels with you. Excited to welcome in Matt Brendelson from Firestone Walker. You might have heard of him. He makes the beer around here. He teamed up with Josh Freem from Freem Family Brewers out of Oregon, co-founder. You make all the beers there,
1: yep,
0: Josh.
1: Yep, yep,
0: yep. And you guys have done the collab this year. The official collab.
2: Yes.
0: Matt, first let's talk about that. Every year we got an official sort of collab.
2: Yeah.
0: Talk about that program.
2: Well, I mean, Josh and I have been friends for a really long time. So, and we actually have brewed some beers together before. We have a lot of mutual friends in the industry. But this particular beer, it turned out so well. In
0: yes.
2: fact, most of us on the brew team think it's the best IPA that we've ever made.
0: Oh, wow.
2: No,
0: holy cow.
2: Not kidding.
0: Yeah.
2: The way we do these... In short, is, you know, Josh came to us with the recipe, and then we brew it on our system. So it's really as much Freem DNA as possible infused into the recipe. We talked about all the raw materials. I'll let Josh talk a little bit about that, but it turned out great.
0: Yeah, it absolutely turned out great, and I've been drinking it since it first came out a month ago, maybe?
2: Yeah, so we usually try
0: Six
2: to release some
0: ago.
2: Cans about a month or so
0: yeah,
2: ahead of
0: yeah.
2: this event. So
0: yeah.
2: just to get people pumped and to kind
0: yes.
2: of get the word out there. And then we made a super fresh batch that we just kegged this week to
0: nice.
2: Pour at the event.
0: Nice. So you get the call. Hey, why don't we do this? What are you thinking?
1: Oh, yeah, like Matt said, we're old buddies and been in this industry for so long. And so it's Matt's super easy to work with and his team. We have a ton of commonality in how we like to think and type of beers we like to drink. And so... it was an easy yes to say, let's go on this project.
0: Yeah.
1: But then it was, you know, it's just been fun. Matt was like, hey, why don't we lean in some Freem things, maybe some things related to Oregon, and that kind of just made

0: like a real easy path to take off from. You know, we really focus on Mosaic hops out of Coleman Farms, which is an Oregon farm. We typically blind select their hops every year. They got this really big, pungent, super fruity, like big express hop flavors. So we really lean into that, and the rest of the hops we use kind of support and play around. It's like big, robust, ripe fruit, super punchy, and then we use the backbone of a malt that we helped create with Rar Malting Company. It's called 2D. It's a super light Pilsner malt. It's pretty much become the main malt that we use. Matt and team have also been using it, playing around with it, and so it was an easy pick for this beer. And then we have there's bigger than ours. We have very similar brew houses from the same Hoopman manufacturer. So there's really easy DNA and commonality from our teams working together, and so we brought forth some things that we're stoked on, but then we also like played into some of the Firestone things and ways. It was just this really nice morph, and also super fun. You don't really normally get to do this with a collab because there's multiple batches, and like this last batch which came off is we were all drinking a ton up in Hood River, and so it was fun to do some final tweaks. You don't always get to do that. We're big nerds and love like the nuance, and so we turned up a glass of a couple things to hit.
1: Yeah, so he has a pub in Milwaukee, just outside of Portland, along with his pub in Hood River, and they were pouring this beer in their pub for their fans and giving us the feedback as we were going. It was pretty cool.
0: Yeah, it was like our number one seller at both tasting rooms for about a month. So
2: that's awesome. That's awesome. He mentioned the malt, and I think that's one of the keys to this one, right? Because you said it was light. It stays out of the way of the overall bouquet, if you will. I mean, that, to me, I don't want to say light IPA, but it's not a noisy IPA. Matt and I get into the music. When you produce music, like modern music, a lot of times there's so much noise in it. You know, it's not clean. It's just like, what is this stuff? It's like digital noise or whatever. Beer's got to be the same way. You want to get rid of all that, and you want it to be like as analog and as clean as possible, right?
1: I feel like that's a hallmark of both of our breweries. We tend to make really focused, clean beers that express hops really well. So that's, very much the same. And just to circle back on something Josh said, it was kind of a really unique and perfect opportunity that our teams were up in the Pacific Northwest during the hop harvest. We go up to select our hops every year, and our teams got together to select the hops for this collab. That might be the only time I've ever done that.
0: Yeah, that was so cool. We showed up, and the Firestone team was selecting at the exact same time as the Freem team, and then Dustin rolls into our room at in Yakima that we're in. He's like, yo, we got like four amazing lots from Coleman upstairs. You guys want to come up and get your nose in it? We're gonna select right now for our collab. And I was like, dude, that's so cool.
1: Yeah, it worked out perfect.
2: Picked it out. That is so great. Matt, speak to this event every year. It's like the best ever.
1: I know, and you wonder, like, was this going to be the year? Like, nobody shows up, or is this going to be?
2: No. I don't know why you would think that.
1: And I feel like there's more energy this year than any year, and the quality of the brewers, it's absolutely insane.
2: Yes.
1: We have 27 restaurants from around the Central Coast, so the food just looks amazing.
2: Amazing.
1: I haven't been able to dive into that yet. We have brewers from Sweden, Finland, we have New Zealand, Australia, we have a bunch of brewers from Japan, brewers from Argentina. Like, we've really done a good job, like, bringing our favorite brewers from around the world, and then, you know, some of our best friends from here in the States.
2: That's
1: like Josh.
2: So great. I love talking baseball with the Japanese brewers. sometimes they don't know a lot of English, but you start talking about Shohei, Otani, you start talking about baseball player, and they light up.
0: It's so
2: great. Quick story about the collab beer last year, and you guys know this because you're into the science. But I got to tell Matt the story. I always take as much of the collab as I can get to Wildflower, to the triathlons.
1: Okay.
2: And stock up our camp and everything, which I did last year with the Wandering Dawn. And I did this year with this beer. And this is like 4 weeks ago, whatever it was, early May. And so that first batch was really, really fresh. It was so good. And in their RV, there was a lone Wandering Dawn from last year, and it had been in this little refrigerator in their RV hot then cold then hot then cold for an entire year.
1: Oh no!
0: So can you imagine?
2: Can you imagine? We did a side by side.
1: Yeah.
2: Science wins every time.
0: Yeah.
2: Science wins every time. Yeah. Science wins.
1: If you were going to tell me that was the favorite, I was going to. I'll stop ruined right now.
2: Just stop right now. No. Side by side, it did not hold up.
1: All right. I wouldn't expect it.
2: I mean, cold storage. I mean, people got to don't buy your beer if it's sitting on the floor of the store.
1: Well, and so another thing about this event is we air freight cold ship all of these beers from around the world.
2: Incredible.
1: You know, like Sir Hopper, Hernan from Sir Hopper in Argentina was so nervous this morning because it was the first time he was going to taste these beers that were shipped from Argentina, and he was sweating. He was so pumped that they were tasting so fresh and good.
0: On.
1: Like, he was excited. He was like jumping up and down. It was so cool to see. So this is the place to drink the beers.
2: It is. It is. And people always say, oh, you can get beer here. You can get beer there. I will not buy beer that is on the floor at a store. Just out in the open.
1: I know.
2: If it's not in a cooler.
1: Yeah, we always tell people, it's like, you know, treat it like you would your milk. You know, you're checking dates,
2: it's
1: keeping
2: fresh.
1: It cold and drink
2: fresh.
1: It. You know.
2: Great to see you, guy. Great to see you, Matt. Great to meet you, Josh.
1: Freem
2: and Firestone together, the collab beer here. It's an incredible IPA. And if you're not here, you'll see it in stores for a limited time only, as always.
1: Right.
2: For the next few months, you better get it before it's gone.
1: Yep.
2: Cheers, guys.
1: Thanks.
0: Cheers.
2: Have fun. Have a great afternoon. Live from the Firestone Walker Beer Fest in Paso, it is Pepper. It is the Crush 92.5.

0: It is the Crush 92.5, the Central Coast Perfect Blend. We are at the Firestone Walker Invitational Beer Fest, and we are having ourselves one hell of a good time with 70 brewers. I just learned there's 27 restaurants serving food here today, and that's over 300 beers, which as soon as we're off the air, we're going to try to drink as many of them as we possibly can. Jeffrey Wiesinger is back with me. Jeffrey from Wine Country Barbecue downtown Paso, and also Paso Main Street, which is why he keeps bringing me downtown Paso businesses. Let's see what's going on here.
1: You become a member of Main Street, and you get some promotional opportunities here, and I'm really happy to have my good buddy Chef Andrew from the Alchemist Garden.
0: Yeah, talk about this place. You know Andrew. You know the vibe they've got going on.
1: Well, as some of you guys know, Alchemist Garden is located on the corner of 12th Street and Pine Street. Right, one of the coolest locations in downtown Paso. And how long have you guys been around now, Andrew?
2: Going on 6 years.
1: Six years at that spot. In a really quick amount of time, become a staple in the downtown Paso food scene. And speaking of the food scene, what'd you bring us?
2: Yeah, so, you know, talking about staples, this has been a staple with the Alchemist Garden since we opened. This is our roasted duck carnitas chalupa. Kind of like a twist on that with a little pita. We have harissa slaw, cinnamono, sour cream. And then the duck carnitas is cooked for about 7 hours, slow braised, you know, get it nice and juicy there.
0: Oh, my Lord.
2: Yeah.
1: Man.
0: Oh, my Lord.
1: We got a contender. This is going to be a contender for a winner,
2: I think, man. Thank you. Yeah, that's been with us since we opened, and people just fell in love with it, and they love it. So you
1: take the duck and slow braise it.
2: Yeah.
1: To get it, it's just super tender and super. You can taste the fat content in it is nice, and you got the cream and the slaw. What great balance of flavors, man.
2: Oh, thank you, thank you.
0: It's got a little crunch to it from that chalupa.
2: Yeah.
0: Yeah.
2: Yeah, nice crispy chalupa shell to kind of hold it together, and the slow-cooked duck in there, nice braise for a couple hours. So
0: This is a good representation, obviously, of what you do, but it's like a reinvention of a basic concept. Like, you take a chalupa and, like, how can we go here, zigzag, whatever? Is that kind of your style? Is that your approach a lot of times?
2: Yeah, I would say so.
0: Alchemist, makes sense.
2: The Alchemist, you know, back in the day, were known from turning something ordinary into something extraordinary, and that's kind of what we wanted to build when we decided to open the restaurant, the bar. You know, you can go a lot of places and get a good cocktail, but we wanted you to get an experience with your cocktail or an experience with your dinner, you know? Mm-hmm. So that's kind of what we created at the Alchemist Garden.
1: Some of the best cocktails in town.
2: Oh, thank you. Thank you.
0: Yeah, that's definitely a big part of your reputation. I see all the time people going in, grabbing it, even if they go to dinner somewhere else. Yeah. They, like, stop to see you, don't they?
2: Oh, yeah, always. Yeah.
0: Yeah, or a happy hour. We're going to have a happy hour, and then we got to go somewhere else. We're gonna stop in there and get a crazy cool cocktail.
2: Yeah, and it's a great location. You know, we're right on the corner of 12th and Pine. That's kind of been a community building for a long time. So we're just lucky to be there. So
1: yeah. A great partnership team with the little masters of every area. You as the chef, you got Tony as the kind of lead mixologist, and then your wife as well, an internationally award-winning mixologist.
2: Yeah. She actually was with Diageo and participated in top bartender of Puerto Rico for a long time.
0: Awesome.
2: Yeah, so she's like our backbone, you know. She keeps everybody in line.
1: We need that.
0: That is amazing. That's an amazing amount of talent. And, I mean, it's a good example of Paso Robles, right? There's some amazing talent here that people don't really realize, like, how good we got it.
2: Yeah.
0: I mean, we got it pretty good here.
2: Yeah,
0: you know,
2: yeah,
0: between
2: for sure.
0: Restaurants like yours and, you know, all the artisans that are here today, whether they're chefs or whether they're the brewmasters, we got it pretty good here at Paso.
1: No doubt.
0: Yeah, really
1: some
0: good.
1: Some of the best restaurants in the county are located right around the park.
2: Oh, yeah.
1: Beautiful downtown Paso.
0: Andrew Bruhn is with us and the Alchemist Garden downtown Paso. So what's inspiring you these days? What are you obsessing about these days? What's next? What's cool?
2: You know, what's really fun is, like, the downtown farmers market.
0: Uh-huh.
2: You know, we do that twice a week in downtown Paso, and I've really got a good relationship with a lot of the farmers now. Shout out to Seed in a Bucket. He's really great. Brandon over there, he does a great job. And you know, it's just going over there every Tuesday, every Saturday mornings, and checking out the fresh produce and vegetables and everything else that they have going on there. So
0: that's fun. It's changing things as it goes, as the season goes.
2: Exactly.
0: Whatever's, you know, whatever you can find. That's got to be a lot of fun to be able to
2: whatever
0: create.
2: The farmer wants to grow, you know, and then we can put that on a plate and serve it to you guys.
0: Yeah, so. That's awesome. Sounds awesome.
1: Great.
0: Very cool.
1: Farm to table at its finest, man.
0: At its finest. This is a contender for today's food.
1: I think this is
0: really top shelf.
1: Oh, there's a lot of buzz in the fairgrounds about this already.
2: Oh, really? Oh, awesome.
0: You don't expect to come to the Beer Fest and have duck.
1: Right?
0: Yeah. it's not really on your radar. Like, yeah. Oh, we'll have some duck this afternoon with her. But it's killer. It's really good.
2: Thank you so much.
0: Nice to meet you, Andrew. Andrew Brune. And check them out downtown. It is the Alchemist Garden. We're here at the Firestone Walker Beer Fest. It is the Crush 92.5.

0: It's the Crush 92.5. It is the Central Coast Perfect Blend, and we are here at the Firestone Invitational Beer Fest, and it is the greatest event ever as we continue to work our way through beers and food. And one of the legendary breweries here that comes from Indiana every year, Three Floyds Brewing, is here with us, Eric Ogershock. Eric, it's so good to see you. Good to see you again. Remember, we talked last year.
1: Yeah, thanks for having me back.
0: When I first got started in craft beer, and I knew you guys as somebody who challenged the norms. Like, this brewery, it says it's not normal. I didn't see your shirt before that. Actually didn't. But this is what I think of. I thought, oh, breweries can do this too? And you guys just have been inventive and legendary in that way. Talk about your guys' approach and what makes you stand out.
1: Well, our founder, Nick Floyd, was just never satisfied with what was available commercially, and he wanted to push the envelope always.
0: Yeah.
1: So it's not normal. It's not literally. I mean, it is a marketing phrase, obviously, and it's catchy, but it's beyond that. That is the philosophy of how we approach things. Even though we've done some more mainstream beers of late, there's still the way we approach them and how we go about them. And then especially the artwork and how we market things, it's not normal. It's not something that you would see coming out of, like, say, you know, St. Louis.
0: Yeah, exactly. Yeah. Golden. Tell me about this one here. That this is this the anniversary here?
1: Yeah, or? So it's actually a big deal for us. It's our 30th anniversary.
0: Wow. So you have this one. I have the wrong one. You have the wrong one, T?
1: They're similar in color, so just smell it. Hops.
0: Yeah.
1: European hops versus American hops.
0: Yeah, this is.
1: Let's go. Come on.
0: This is Belgian.
1: This is a beard podcast.
0: I know. I can.
1: Work with me.
0: T threw me off. I knew I had the right one in my hand.
1: Okay.
0: And you can smell it. It's Belgian.
1: Yeah, it's totally Belgian. Sorry, sidetracked. But yeah, it was from the get-go.
0: Oh, man.
1: It was always like, not normal. We're going to push the envelope on whatever it is we do. And so Our influences in our daily life, the things that we enjoy, fantasy, you know, video games, science fiction, all this over-the-top stuff, that's what we're about. So if there's a beer that we're making, it's going to be predicated on flavor.
0: Yes. And
2: that's got flavor, man.
0: Ton of flavor. That's the voice of Jeffrey Wiesinger, by the way. Jeffrey's been co-hosting with me today and going around and helping me get people here for the interviews. That is a big flavor bomb right there.
1: So you would not know that it's 11%.
2: 11% alcohol.
0: It's not
2: overly alcoholic in flavor, but you get that Belgian yeast.
1: I mean, it's a beautiful beer. I'm very passionate about Belgian ales. Belgian style for this one.
2: There we go. Indiana made.
1: But that's the thing. We're celebrating our 30th year.
0: That's crazy. Wow. Talk about that.
1: Now,
0: I mean,
1: well, I was just talking with someone that's here in Nevada, and they were an inspiration for a lot of us who are in this generation of craft brewing. And I mean, the fact that they've been around for so long, and then you take a step back and you go, like, 30 is a big number from when you talk about a business that was started by two brothers and a father.
0: Uh-huh.
1: They are the original Three Floyds.
0: Yeah.
1: And so they started this thing, and it was literally like, we're going to make beers like no one else is making. And so, and then you have beers like Dark Lord, you know.
0: Yeah. Oh, yeah.
1: Set a bar. And then you had a beer like Zombie Dust.
0: What is it like in Indiana these days? Because you guys are the most famous brewery from Indiana that I know, but I don't track a lot of Indiana breweries. But what's the Indiana beer scene like?
1: Man, Indiana is like anywhere else. Like, craft brewing, you know, took hold. It's still, you know, predominantly, excuse me, you know, yellow beer.
0: Yeah.
1: But, I mean, you're not going to escape that. And the thing is, we even make yellow beer now.
0: Yeah.
1: But there's opportunities. There's people who like our brand and who are buying those other beers. And so it's like, well, you know what? If they have a six-pack of Zombie Dust and a six-pack of something else, why don't they have a six-pack of something else that we make? So, But it has our little spin on it.
0: Yeah. All about the approach, all about the technique for you guys.
1: And I mean, I'll toot our horn a little bit. We won a validation, not that we do it for medals, but we won a gold medal for one of those beers this year in the World Beer Cup. So you're just like, holy shit.
0: Yeah.
1: You know, so
0: we did it.
1: It's like, we didn't get it for a double IPA, which is what we're known for, or for Zombie Dust or something else. It's like, we got it for an American Lager.
0: Yeah. Amazing.
1: I mean, we do have range.
0: So we got you got four beers here today, right?
1: Yes.
0: You guys are doing this anniversary ale is so good. And my man T, he knows I like a hoppy IPA. So he's brought us this one too. This is the War Mullet.
1: War Mullet. So one of the things we're doing in our 30th anniversary year is we're doing a celebration of beers that we've made in our past that people that we you know they were great beers, but they got retired for one reason or another, and then we've been taking an opportunity to bring them back throughout this year. So War Mullet is one of those
0: nice.
1: Beers.
0: Yeah.
1: It was a polarizing beer, but it's delicious. If you like really hoppy, dry double IPAs, super grapefruity,
0: yes.
1: It's for you.
0: It's dank, and it's dank. It's so good. It is. It's like it's almost crunchy. It's so good.
1: I mean, it's like if you see the artwork where it's like a bunch of mullet-wearing skeletons and like with spears and like ready to go, you're ready to join that horde and go to town.
0: Yes, I love it. I love the name War Mullet. It's
1: yeah,
0: like
1: the T-shirt. I have the T-shirt.
0: Greatest thing ever.
1: I remember when I got the T-shirt for the first time. I was like, "Holy shit, this thing is amazing!"
0: It's so good.
1: And the beer is really good. And one of the things, the advantages, or I guess the benefits of, you know, being in business for so long is we've learned since the last time we make War Mullet, so this iteration of it is even better. It was great before, but this one is even better
0: because we've
1: honed our craft over the years. We don't just, you know, sit on our laurels and go hang a mission accomplished banner and say we've done this thing.
0: We're
1: constantly working, and we have two breweries, so even that is a challenge to make things across both breweries. So we're constantly, you know, doing sensory panels, flavor matching, and putting in the work that's necessary to make great beer.
0: To get that consistency between locations.
1: Yeah, we have a lot of fun. We're in a beer industry, and if you're not having fun, then what the hell are you doing?
0: What are you doing? Right. What are you even doing?
1: But also, it's a lot of hard work.
0: Mm-hmm. Yeah.
1: And part of that hard work pays off. You're here, you're meeting so many wonderful people, and then you're behind the booth, and then you see a line, and then you're just like, that's awesome.
0: Awesome. Yeah. That's so awesome.
2: That's
0: I know people look forward to seeing you guys when you guys come here every year. It's one of the highlights for a lot of local people. They will quote, breweries like Three Floyds, they're going to be there. You know, it adds so much to our little festival, and we're so happy that you guys are able to come and join us.
1: We're super grateful that we get invited. You know, we've known, you know, Matt and people at Firestone for a long time. But still, we don't take it for granted that we're going to be here every year.
0: Yeah.
1: But we get an invite. It is called the Invitational.
2: It is an Invitational. How many years have you guys been coming?
1: I think we've been here since the very first one.
2: Yeah, 2012. Yeah.
1: This is only my second one, just for various reasons. I was never able to come out from other responsibilities, but I was here last year for the first time, and literally my mind was completely blown. I mean, this is literally world-class festival. I'd say it's top five in the world for sure.
2: For sure.
0: Yeah, for sure. That's what they say. Eric Ogershock is with us. Three Floyds is a must hit when you are here. And if you're out and about, you can find it. Or if you're in Indiana for any reason, you got to look for Three Floyds when you're there, too.
1: Yeah, we have we're like in 20, 23 states.
0: Through the Midwest pretty solidly,
1: mostly,
0: right?
1: And some down, Mid-Atlantic and Northeast a little, but we do have some sprinkling distribution out west in the Pacific Northwest on occasion. So like around hop selection, we'll have a beer in Washington or Oregon, and moments in Nevada. But we're trying to be in Colorado as well, around because we do things with GABF and then with Alpha King Challenge.
0: Mm-hmm.
1: So we try to grow responsibly. And some people will be like, why can't we get more beer in North Carolina? It's like, well, maybe one day. But right now, this is a healthy way to grow our business.
0: Awesome. Right. Eric, great to see you.
1: Thank you for having me.
0: My pleasure, my man.
1: Cheers.
0: War Mullets. War Mullet for the win right here. And only two words I have to edit out of the interview. Not bad.
2: Pretty
0: not bad.
2: Good.
0: You did really good.
1: None of them was an F-bomb, so I thought the other two would fly.
0: You know, if only the FCC were so kind. Thank you, Eric. Good to see you, buddy.
1: Thank you.
0: It's the Crush 92.5.

0: The Crush 92.5, the Central Coast Perfect Blend, and coming to you one more time from the Firestone Walker Invitational Beer Fest. Pepper Daniels here, Jeffrey Wiesinger over here, Jeffrey from Jeffrey's Wine Country Barbecue, downtown Paso and Paso Main Street, the man about town. I thought we were going to do some more food this time than just beer, and I hope people have enjoyed that, and that's why I thought, man, we got to have Jeffrey on and talk about the food as well.
1: Well, it's been great. I've been cruising around, meeting up with some of my chef friends and brewer friends out there, and stumbled across our friends over at the Wild Fields Brewing Company in Atascadero.
2: Yeah.
1: We got Jackie here with us. I've been bringing in Wild Fields beers to the restaurant for quite a while.
2: Now, yeah.
1: Yeah, for quite a while.
2: We've been hanging in there.
1: Ever since the brown ales.
2: Yeah, the brown ales hit, man.
0: Right.
2: Great
0: right.
2: with barbecue.
1: Internationally
2: for sure.
1: Award-winning brown ales paired with some killer barbecue.
2: You know.
0: So we kind of snuck the beer in, right? Because you're doing the food too.
2: Yeah, so the joke this year is our beer didn't get invited, but like that's the whole point of invitational, right? Matt gets to curate this list of breweries, and we are literally 10 minutes south of here. And so if folks want to come find us, hell yeah. Like, we're right down the road. But the carrot dogs keep getting invited back. So.
0: Yes, the carrot dogs. Talk about the carrot dog. This thing is great. I remember this from last year.
2: Yeah.
0: I remember this from last year.
2: We sell it as like a full 5-ounce carrot that's parboiled and marinated in liquid smoke, apple cider vinegar, yellow mustard, onion powder, garlic powder. It's sous vide to be like this texture of a hot dog, right? So it's got a crunch on the outside. It's cooked in the middle, and it's going to carry all those really fun meat flavors, but it's totally vegan and gluten-free. For this event, we dice up the pickled veggies and toss it in the slaw and serve it a little deconstructed on a crostini, and then the pinch of jalapeno on top just to add the heat and the fire. It pairs great literally with almost any freaking beer.
0: It
2: blows my mind. This is one of those fun one-off weird things you're going to throw on the menu, and it's just been carrying itself.
0: How did you even come up with this?
2: Pinterest. I'm going to be honest. When we were writing our first menu, right, you're like, let's go on. Our original menu was all sausage based, and so this is a fun option to keep on there or throw on there and mix it up. It's not processed. It's literally a carrot, and just carries tons of fun flavors. And
0: the texture of it, the thing that you don't expect, you see it and you're like, you know, it's a little carrot. You get these at the store and you're like, but you don't expect it to be so soft. And just, it's got the crunch on the outside, like you said, but
1: tender in the
0: inside. There's no like bite or crunch to it that breaks it up into pieces. It's so smooth.
2: It's not too soft that it's like a mushy carrot.
0: Yeah,
2: like,
0: not mushy.
2: Sous vide is one of the things I never thought I would fall in love with, but in a kitchen it's great. And Ben, our chef who came on board, figured out how to deconstruct what I was doing.

0: like in real life in the kitchen and brings it out every year and they slay. We slay them all
1: so
0: day long.
1: Good.
2: Great dish.
1: That's so good. So sous vide is the secret to that texture. Because I was going to ask Jeffrey, as the chef,
0: Jeff probably has some opinions about a sous vide.
1: How do you get
2: I'm a fan. I'm a fan of how the technique really preserves a certain texture that you're looking for. And the way you guys have been able to do this carrot where it's al dente, right? Mm-hmm. It's not overly crunchy, but it has just enough bite to it. And then I tell you what, pairing it with that pale ale, that takes it to a whole nother level.
0: Don't tell them that.
1: This is the make it snappy pale ale from you guys. Yeah.
0: Yeah.
1: Really, really cool. So it's great that you get to be here and show off the food side of stuff too, because you guys always have... Talk about the food and talk about just the vibe of your place in Atascadero. Because there's always... trivia night, there's always games, there's always something. You guys are a fun place.
0: Yeah, so my slogan is we are founded on a brewery. Ryan's been brewing since he got out of college, but we are all about community. And so the space was built to allow him to be a curator, to craft his beer, express himself through art. We now have Eric, who is crushing it on the brew team. But the food menu is there to complement it, and the space is open, right? It's counter service. You come in, we're on your time. You're not on ours. You don't have a server telling you to get out of my way. I need to turn this table. I mean, much respect. I was a server for many years, but that wasn't the environment, and beer to us is not the environment. It's about bringing people together, the community being able to engage, to be around each other, and it breaks down some of that, like, I'm here for now, and it's about coming in and sitting down, and the menu has bites and full meals, and we have elote burgers and fun hot dogs from my experiences through Europe, and, you know, it's just... It's really meant to tell stories, and that's all we want. When you come in, it should feel like you're part of this really cool story, and you're a piece of it. And the carrot dogs is one of those. Like, being vegan, I don't care if you're vegan or not. It's about being able to come in and be like, is this thing fun? Does it taste good?
1: Mm-hmm.
0: And so I challenge people all the time. Put the carrot dog in your mouth. Like, let's go.
1: See what happens.
0: I can guarantee you won't spit it out almost.
2: Right.
1: Yeah.
0: But the menu is really meant to just be welcoming for everyone. And so, yeah, we've got the burgers. We've got the hot dogs. We've got the soft pretzel and cheese sauce. We've got
2: all the
0: kids' mac and cheese.
2: Staples.
1: Yeah.
0: And so, like, but then there's also some, we want fun flavors in there, right?
1: Absolutely.
0: Like, Slow County has been... It's just full of flavor and spice and everything that, like, I come here and I want to eat my way through it. And so we wanted to be able to do that in a fun, welcoming way, no matter what age you are, no matter what stage you're in.
1: It is killer. Jackie Fields, Wild Fields Brewing in Atascadero. So, so good. I mean, people who are scared to eat something that's vegan, thinking that it's just not going to be interesting, needs to try something
0: and,
1: like this.
0: That's just a descriptor, right? It's not a value. It doesn't say much.
1: Yeah. This shows off what it can be.
0: Yeah.
1: What a simple vegetable can be. And I'm telling you, carrots are underrated, man. Carrots are underrated.
2: For sure.
1: Generally speaking, I'm going to go out on a limb. I'm going to say carrots are underrated.
0: They are underrated, and they're versatile.
1: There's a million things you can do.
0: I got fish tacos yesterday, and they had just shaved like a... Literally, it felt like almost a whole carrot on my taco, but I was like, this is fun. It still had some cabbage on there, but the carrot kind of carried the sweetness for it. It was really cool.
1: Totally works. Great to see you, Jackie. Thanks
0: good
1: for sharing.
0: Good to see you. Thanks for having me.
1: Jeffrey, thanks for hanging out. It's been a good time.
0: Let's go get some brown ale. What a great beer fest.
2: Huh?
1: Yeah. Let's go drink some beers now. Not that we haven't been, but let's go finish off
0: more.
1: The list. There's only 300 to try. We'll see how far
2: we can
1: go.
2: Let's see what we can do.
1: Great to see you live from the Firestone Walker Invitational Beer Fest. Thanks to the crew at Firestone, always the best, and all of our guests that have been with us today. We absolutely love you. We appreciate you. We'll see you next time. Live from Paso Robles.
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Yeah, she hugged me tight, didn't breathe for a while. 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
1: Today with Emily Tobin, the owner of Endless Designs by Tobin and Prince Charming. Emily, what first got you started in ceramics?
2: I took two classes in high school and then went to college and really missed it. So I started doing it on my own at a studio in Waco, Texas at Baylor.
1: Uh-huh.
2: And then started selling online in college and came home and started doing it full time.
1: Now, looking at your website, I'm seeing a lot of ceramic pieces that are inspired by marine life. Was that intentional?
2: I feel like I've always gravitated towards the ocean. I took art classes in high school and was always doing them of the ocean. I've always been very crafty too, so I had an earring business when I was about 8.
1: Oh.
2: And I was making jewelry, and then I did graphic design, regular art classes, and then ceramics really stuck when I took those in high school and just missed it. That was why I loved going to high school classes, because I got to do my ceramics.
1: Part of your business is also Prince Charming. Now, Prince Charming does hand prints not only for kids that you may see hanging on the wall, but adults too, right?
2: People like to celebrate like their wedding day with their husband and do like an adult print, but mostly I do little newborns, and so I usually like 3 weeks is like the top age to do it, just because they grow up so fast. And then it's just a great piece to have on your wall and as a memory of the kid.
1: And you teach classes too, right?
2: So I have wheel throwing classes. I can do classes from 2 to 10 people or even individual classes. If you have a bigger party, you take turns, but it's fun to watch.
1: A couple of different places you can get a hold of Emily and find out more about what she does. You can go to Endless Designs by Tobin.com or Prince Charming, P-R-I-N-T-S Charming by Tobin.com as well. Emily Tobin, thank you so much for taking some time to share your passion with us today.
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